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10 to 20 miles per hour. High temperatures reach up to 81. Tomorrow, sunshine mixed with clouds at times. Lows around 63. Tomorrow night, mainly clear skies. I'm meteorologist Kara Foster on 98.7 WNNS. Right now, 71.

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2: weather. Here's your updated News Channel 20 Storm Team forecast. Cloudy skies tonight with a chance for storms. Lows level off around 67. North winds 10 to 20 miles per hour. High temperatures reach up to 81. Tomorrow, sunshine mixed with clouds at times. Lows around 63. Tomorrow night, mainly clear skies. I'm meteorologist Kara Foster on 98.7 WNNS. Right now, it's 70 degrees.

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Here is your updated News Channel 20 Storm Team forecast. Chance of rain showers tonight. Otherwise, cloudy skies expected. Lows dip down to about 67. Winds out of the north, 10 to 20 miles per hour. A blend of clouds and sun tomorrow. Daytime highs approaching 81. 63 tomorrow night, mainly clear. I'm meteorologist Carol Foster on 98.7 WNNS. Currently, 70.

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1: Here's your updated News Channel 20 Storm Team forecast. Chance of rain showers tonight, otherwise cloudy skies expected. Will dip down to about 67. Northerly winds 10 to 20 miles per hour. Sunshine mixed with clouds at times. Tomorrow, daytime highs approaching 81. I'm meteorologist Laura Lockwood on 98.7 WNNS. 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

0: In case you slept in, we're jealous. 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
1: Thabo Ramatzi plays trumpeter Hugh Masekela. 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
3: Here's your updated News Channel 20 Storm Team forecast. Cloudy skies expected overnight with a slight chance of rain showers. Lows dip down to about 67. Northerly winds 10 to 20 miles per hour. A blend of clouds and sun Sunday. Daytime highs approaching 81. I'm meteorologist Laura Lockwood on 98.7 WNNS. 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
2: Here's your updated News Channel 20 Storm Team forecast. Cloudy skies expected overnight with a slight chance of rain showers. Lows dip down to about 67. Northerly winds 10 to 20 miles per hour. A blend of clouds and sun. Sunday, daytime highs approaching 81. I'm meteorologist Laura Lockwood on 98.7 WNNS. Right now, it's 68 degrees.

0: 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We're all tired and the coffee hasn't kicked in yet. 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

0: 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Springfield weather.
1: Here's your updated News Channel 20 Storm Team forecast. Cloudy skies expected overnight with a slight chance of rain showers. Lows dip down to about 67. Northerly winds 10 to 20 miles per hour. A blend of clouds and sun Sunday. Daytime highs approaching 81. I'm meteorologist Laura Lockwood on 98.7 WNNS. Right now, it's 68 degrees.

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0: In case you slept in, we're jealous. 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
1: Thabo Ramatse plays Trumpeter Hugh Masekela. 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
1: 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Oh. 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
1: Here is your updated News Channel 20 Storm Team forecast. Lows dip down to about 67 overnight under partly cloudy skies. Winds out of the north, 10 to 15 miles per hour. Sunshine mixed with clouds at times again. Sunday, high temperatures reach up to 81. Lows dip down to about 63. Sunday night, clear skies. I'm meteorologist Laura Lockwood. On 98.7 WNNS. Currently, it's 68 degrees.

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3: Weather. Here's your updated News Channel 20 storm team forecast. Chance of rain showers overnight, otherwise cloudy skies expected. Lows dip down to about 67, north winds 8 to 15 miles per hour. A blend of clouds and sun Sunday, high temperatures reach up to 82. I'm meteorologist Laura Lockwood on 98.7 WNNS. 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
1: Here's your updated News Channel 20 storm team forecast. Chance for showers overnight, otherwise mainly cloudy skies expected. Lows dip down to about 67. Winds out of the north, 8 to 15 miles per hour. Sunshine mixed with clouds at times. Sunday, daytime highs approaching 82. I'm meteorologist Laura Lockwood on 98.7 WNNS. Right now, 67.

0: In case you slept in, we're jealous. Also, here's what you missed on the morning routine with Rocky and Lacey.
1: Thabo Ramatzi plays trumpeter Hugh Masekela. 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
2: Here's your updated News Channel 20 Storm Team forecast. Sunshine mixed with clouds at times today, with daytime highs approaching 82. Northerly winds 10 to 15 miles per hour. Mainly clear skies tonight, lows level off around 63. Mainly sunny skies tomorrow, daytime highs approaching 85. I'm meteorologist Laura Lockwood on 98.7 WNNS, currently 66.

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0: Every Wednesday at 8 on The Morning Routine, Rocky and Lacey talk to the people that make it all happen in Springfield and beyond. 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
4: Welcome in to another edition of Talk of the Town. I am your host, Mike Windmacher. This week on Talk of the Town, we will feature a conversation PM Springfield did recently with Governor J.B. Pritzker covering a wide range of topics. Here is that interview, PM Springfield with Governor J.B. Pritzker on Talk of the Town.
5: Ladies and gentlemen, it is our pleasure to welcome the 43rd governor of the state of Illinois, J.B. Pritzker.
6: Well, it's good to be on with you, Patrick.
5: All right, so we need to start with the news of the week. That's the developing scandals, sexual harassment, cover-ups potentially, led to the resignation of now former Representative Harry Benton. Look at this critically for me. Can you honestly say you still have confidence in the speaker after what you've heard, seen, what's been reported in the last few weeks?
6: Well, let me maybe start by saying, you know, I have not known Speaker Welch to be anything except a rule follower. But I've been clear that it's vital that in dealing with this matter, he needs to be fully transparent and very forthcoming. And I expect that he is doing that in the discussions that he's having with his caucus. You know, the House policies and procedures to protect staff from harassment in the workplace, they really have to ensure accessible and anonymous reporting. And I think the House and the Speaker need to take a really close look at how they're going to solve some of those issues. So my confidence level is less important than the confidence level of his members who elect him into leadership. But right now I'm seeing all the things that you're reading and I'm reading in the newspaper. And I don't really know much more than that. I've called for the release of the report. I think so has he. So I'm glad of that. And I think he understands that, and I've made it clear, like he needs to tell everything that he knows, whether it's something that's on paper or something that he knows from his own personal experience, and explain, especially to his members, but also to the public, you know, why some actions were taken or not taken at the time.
5: There's another current member of the legislature, Carol Ammons, a Democrat from Urbana, who's under federal indictment involving what would be allegations of skimming off the top of state grants, taxpayer dollars. Do you think she should resign?
6: Well, I do want to say I think about this Benton matter and this Ammons matter, and I got to say, I think like you, I'm sick and tired of the behavior that we've seen from some of these elected officials. And I personally expect a much, a higher standard to be lived up to by those who are doing public service. And I think the people of Illinois deserve that, and they expect that from people. And when they don't see it, when I don't see it, it's more than just disappointing. It angers me. And so when I look at like stealing money from taxpayers, breaking the law, or in the case of Benton, sexually harassing staff members, we got to have a zero tolerance policy for this. People don't trust politics or politicians. They need to do better. The allegations that are outlined in the indictment against Carol Ammons are appalling. And honestly, there's no place for that kind of conduct among elected officials. And I'm glad that she's been removed from the caucus. I'm glad that she's been removed from committees. And I think she ought to resign while she's fighting these charges. If she gets exonerated, she should run for the seat again. I think people would reelect her if she's exonerated.
7: Is this a Democrat problem? I mean, during your time leading the party, right, you can't be held responsible for Rod Blagojevich or others. But, I mean, just it's a long list of Democrats that have been indicted or convicted or sent to prison, right? Ammons, Acevedo, Arroyo, Collins, Cullerton, Link, Madigan, Sandoval, for instance. I think there were two Republicans in the same time. Is it time? You're the leader of your party. Is it time for you all to demand and enact real, sweeping, meaningful ethics reform?
6: You know, I want to remind you that Illinois Republicans have been involved in around a dozen corruption and misconduct scandals since I took office, with criminal convictions, by the way, in about two-thirds of those. So it's not a problem of one party or the other. And I think everybody needs to recognize that. I get that people want to make this a partisan matter because at the moment, we're talking about two Democrats. But let's also remember that Donald Trump is the most corrupt president in American history, as far as I can tell, or at least in my lifetime, which is an awful long time. And so I do always think that we should be working on improving our ethics laws in the state. And I've done that, by the way. We restricted lobbying by elected officials. We forced consultants to register as lobbyists. We expanded the economic interest form and requirements for disclosure.
7: Yeah, but you and I both know the statement of economic interest is a joke. I looked at yours, right? It's 11 pages, and seven of which are just a list of companies you have a stake in. How's that sunlight?
6: What do you mean? That is in fact what it's called for. And I would add that
7: shouldn't it be more detailed though? Wouldn't you argue that that's not enough for people to understand where your businesses are, where your money's coming from?
6: I think people have seen. I mean, I first of all, everything has gone into a blind trust form so that I'm not engaged in all of that, and I don't control it in any fashion whatsoever. And remember, I think that when we think about, I totally agree with you that disclosure is highly important. And indeed, like I said, I have demanded that in various ways in the kinds of ethics reforms we've made. But let's remember that the challenges that we face are often not a challenge of there is not a law in place. The challenge is that people are not following the law. And the example that I guess I'd give is that we banned state elected officials and candidates from holding events to fundraise on days when the legislature's in session. And guess who broke that law? My opponent, Darren Bailey, who held a fundraiser in violation of that law. There are laws on the books and people just egregiously break them. And they need to get caught and held accountable for them.
7: There's one issue in state government that has really stood out to me, has really grinded my gears, and I think has sort of fallen through the cracks. General Assembly, your administration, public in general. And that struggles at DCFS. You guys have dumped tens of millions of dollars into this agency, but it's still a wreck, Governor.
6: That's not true. Let me begin by saying that what I inherited was a wreck. And as you know, it had been going on for probably 23 years or so in that fashion for far too long. Not enough reporting, not enough people working there, not enough investigations or investigators. Caseworkers were handling way too many cases. It was understaffed, and particularly during the Rauner years when they cut staff and made it more difficult to do the job. Let me also remind you that we're talking about a child welfare agency. And I that I've spent a quarter century before I became governor focused on very young and the kids who are most vulnerable and living in traumatic circumstances. So when I came in, I began focusing on this problem in a way that really is exceeds what we really focused on in other agencies. And it is a hard problem to unravel after a couple of decades, but we are doing it. And in fact, under the most recent leader of the agency, we've gotten fully staffed. We now are, in fact, dealing with those cases that you're, raising that are ongoing kind of problems within the agency that have happened before. Remember, you're talking about sometimes parents, often you're talking about parents who have mental health issues or substance use issues, and they are neglecting or abusing their children. And the goal here is to remove the child or protect the child as best you can, to put them with another relative, put them in another better circumstance, and then help their parent recover from the condition that they're in. That's a lot of what goes on here. And as you know, some of those parents fail at that endeavor. And so these are the circumstances that are often the case when you talk about these awful, tragic, truly tragic outcomes. It's that someone has recovered. Someone's gone through, the parent has gone through a program, and they've recovered and come out the other side. And as a result, we've given them the ability to have their child back because they are being responsible. And then sometimes those parents fall back into their addiction. Or they stop taking the medication that's helping them with their mental health problem. And then that is when the child ends up in a tragic circumstance. Those are all things that we've been dealing with. They're not just about DCFS. They're about comprehensively dealing with mental health and substance abuse treatment, something that was vastly underfunded along with DCFS before I came into office. We now have an agency that is fully staffed. That's not happened, I don't think, since Jess McDonald was in charge back in the 90s when the agency was doing a pretty good job. And so I agree with you that the circumstances these kids come in with and then have had to deal with as a result of the failure to address these issues in years past has led to tragedies. But boy, the agency itself has improved markedly.
7: I want to talk about for a few minutes the difficulty for middle-income people in this state to get by. So what do you believe the state should do? Because any reform is going to come from the legislature. So what should the state do to reform the property tax system?
6: Well, I think you're overlooking. I totally agree with you. Property taxes are too high in this state, and there are a bunch of reasons why that's occurred over many years. I didn't raise property taxes, as you know. It's local governments that do that, and there are a lot of lines on your property tax bill that indicate what units of government are doing that. Most of it comes from schools and the need to fund schools, which the state underfunded for way, way too many years. And we've now significantly improved funding. We've gone from virtually the last in the country in terms of the state funding education, around 24%, to nearing 40% now. Now, the average state's at about 46, so we still have more work to do. I don't want to be just average, by the way. I'd like to be the best in the nation in terms of funding. But we've made a lot of strides. But what happens when you do that is you need local governments to decide they are going to lower or at least stop raising property taxes. And we don't raise those property taxes. They do. Yes, there are things that we can do to help in the process of making it easier for them to do that. I've done a lot of that by sending more money, not just to schools, but also to municipal governments. Across the board, we created lots of new revenue streams for them that they are benefiting from, billions of dollars more than when I took office is what municipal governments are receiving as a result of what we've done. So this is really a comprehensive problem, but it starts with the biggest line on your property tax bill, and that's school funding. Now, I want to point out that as a result of the increased funding, even though property taxes have not waned, and they should have to some degree, even though we have now seen that we're ranked fourth in the nation in terms of states with the best schools, with best K-12 education. And that was U.S. News and World Report recently, seventh in the nation, according to CNBC. We are scores among eighth grade and reading and math, NAEP scores. That's what every kid across the country takes. We're second and fifth, second in reading, fifth in math. I'm not suggesting to you that we don't have a property tax problem. I am suggesting, though, that it begins with doing what I am doing, which is improving funding from the state, and it gets effectuated by the local governments, local units of government that vote on raising or lowering property taxes.
7: Governor, then there are energy prices. I know you're aware, at least if you've read the whole thing, you're a better man than me, that the 2025 resource adequacy study that in what I could understand, and we could also stipulate that I'm a dope, is that it's a supply problem. Right. CEJA is forcing coal and natural gas plants offline. We can't make up the difference quickly enough with wind and solar. So why not at least get natural gas plants back up and running in the state? They're far cleaner than coal. They're efficient. They can pump some seriously needed energy at lower prices into the grid. We don't have to buy power from Kentucky and Indiana and Missouri, which is already from coal anyway, and could seriously reduce prices quickly. Is that not on the table?
6: Look, I think for people who don't care about clean air, for example, like Donald Trump, we should just go back and fire up all the old coal plants and invite many new natural gas plants into Illinois. But I do think you're misreading the report and the problem. What I mean is, Patrick, that one of the biggest problems we have right now is that, because Illinois, just to remind you, is a net energy exporter, meaning we produce more capacity, more energy within the state of Illinois than we actually use in the state of Illinois. And that, if that was the entire story, prices would be going down, or at least would be stable. But they're going up. Why is that? It's because we are in these regional transmission organizations. And I don't want to get off on this, very detailed matter, except to say what they do in Virginia, what they do in Ohio, what they do in New Jersey, unfortunately affects our electric rates. And so the question, and this is the thing I've been dealing with for the last couple of years, is on PJM and MISO, which are run, those organizations, which really do determine what your electric rates are, those organizations are run by fossil fuel companies. Those are the people who sit on the boards of those organizations. And they're not much interested in bringing all of this new electricity that we've created in Illinois onto the grid. And furthermore, exactly to your point, we need even more. So you know what I've done is I worked hard to remove the moratorium on new nuclear, which is the best source of clean energy, the most reliable base load that we can bring on. We've removed that moratorium and, importantly, invited nuclear companies to come tell us what they would do, how they would build, what it would cost, et cetera, and how we can make it easier for them. So that's been our goal. But remember, we're not the only state suffering from this. This is happening all over the country. Let's not just think this is about Illinois alone. Literally everywhere you go, electricity prices are going up. And it's partly because so much demand, partly because we've created a whole bunch of new electricity and capacity in renewables and other sources that have not been brought onto the grid. And then the last thing to point out is we need more transmission lines. And that's been a problem. You talk to every governor, you talk to everybody across the country, and they will tell you that the local governments have essentially prohibited many of those transmission lines from coming across their properties or their counties. And the result is we can't take excess energy that exists in one part of the country and move it to another part of the country as easily as we ought to be able to. That would bring prices down too. So those are all things that are happening at the same time, along with data centers, along with AI data centers, which are even more powerful than the regular old data centers. So these are problems that we face. But I will tell you, we are doing the things that we can do at the moment, which is increase supply, do everything we can to bring more supply online. And at the same time, for example, we expanded the availability of LIHEAP, that's the Low Income Energy Assistance Program, to working families and middle class families. We tripled the income maximum at which somebody can access those. So you can make, as a family, $99,000 now and still access support from that low income, what used to be called a low income energy assistance program. So these are, listen, I am with you and I'm working hard to solve the problem. I will say that the Republicans have proposed nothing that would both protect the environment and increase electricity availability and help us deal with prices. We're doing something that's comprehensive for the state and that has the long-term effect of bringing down energy prices.
7: Governor, you know I've kind of been on the warpath over the last few years on gerrymandering, and you raised

0: That's what it is.
1: But here in Illinois, you earned yourself some criticism. Let's use your own words. 2018, when you were running for governor, will you pledge as governor to veto any state legislative redistricting map proposal that is in any way drafted or created by legislators, political party leaders, and or their staffs or allies? You said, yes, I will pledge to a veto. We should amend the Constitution to create an independent commission to draw legislative maps. But in the meantime, I urge Democrats and Republicans to agree on an independent commission to handle creating a new legislature. Same message continued into early 2021 when the maps were being drawn. You campaigned on and governed on not signing partisan maps. Then we see the most partisan gerrymandered maps in the history of the state. Can you tell me you didn't go back on your word here?
0: Patrick, maybe you didn't see that the Congress took up the question of independent commissions. I mean, I'll go back to Republicans and Democrats did not, in fact, agree on a commission. And at the federal level, a bill was put in place. This is the right answer, by the way, a federal law that requires independent commissions across the board. Because you've seen that even before Donald Trump was trying to mid-decade redistrict, right? Texas, Florida, Tennessee, Alabama, South Carolina, you know, you can go through Indiana. These were all gerrymandered maps. And so the challenge here is that I would be happy if we had been able to do an independent commission. The problem is that if all that happens is Democratic states do independent commissions and Republican states gerrymander, that doesn't seem fair to me. But meanwhile, we have a federal law that was proposed, and guess what? All the Democrats voted for it. This was to have independent commissions, and all the Republicans voted against it. So you can't tell me that Republicans actually want independent commissions when they're voting against it.
1: You know, I'm from a rural downstate, pretty poor county, one that's heavily Republican. And I'm guessing that if I hopped on the phone and called some of the nice non-political folks back in Iroquois County, and they'd tell me they think you're out of touch, that you don't relate to downstate, you don't care about downstate, that all you care about is Chicago. Do you feel like you're a divisive figure in what's a divided state?
0: No, I feel like this, that when I ran in 2018, I won more counties than any Democrat had won in 60 years. When I ran in 2022, similarly, won more counties than any Democrat had won since I won it, but even before that to you know, 60 years. And I travel all over the state and talk to everybody. And yeah, Republicans, too. Are there Republicans that don't like me? Sure, that's the nature of partisan politics, I guess. But we are living in a time when Donald Trump has made everybody more angry and more divided than ever before. I work with Republicans. In fact, in my first year in office, we passed a bipartisan budget. We did a whole lot of things together, Republicans and Democrats. And then I can't explain it. Maybe you can. But in 2020, when COVID came and Donald Trump basically refused to deal with it and left it for governors and states to deal with, that all of a sudden, the very same Republicans who were willing to come to the mansion and have drinks or have dinner with me, the same people who would talk to me in the hallways, just decided that for their own politics, because of what Donald Trump had done to make, you know, even a disease, a partisan endeavor, that the divisiveness just ratcheted up, I mean, mightily. Now, does that prohibit me or stop me from, has that stopped me from going all across the state to places where, yeah, people didn't vote for me? Remember, even though I won all these other counties in 16 and 18 and 22, I still only won 16, you know, and 12 out of 102. And that's been the case for Democrat. Well, gee, you know, Pat Quinn, I think, won one county. So all I'm saying is that there are a lot of Republicans in the state. And even though, you know, people go to their corners in elections, while I'm serving them, I've been really clear, and I think you cannot deny this. I have served the interests of people no matter where they lived and no matter what party they belong to. We've built roads and bridges, invested in community colleges, created jobs in places where there are a whole lot of Republicans and not a whole lot of Democrats, just like we have areas with a lot of Democrats and not a lot of Republicans. But I have not treated one area better than another. And I would say I've been the best governor for Democrats.

0: own state, Illinois, for jobs, for education that we've had in decades.
1: All right, before we let you go, we have to talk about 2028.
0: Can you just admit that this is something on your mind? Couch it however you want. If it's the right time, if there's an appetite for your politics, whatever. But can you admit that it's just that running for president is on your mind?
2: I think you're characterizing it inaccurately, and here's what I mean. First of all, I've been involved in national politics for virtually my whole adult life. You can look back on my giving history, and I've given to candidates all across the country. I've gone and worked on national campaigns and on campaigns for people in other states before I was governor. I've been involved in politics for a long time and helping elect people to the Congress. And that's what I've been doing over the last couple of years. That is, I think that we live in a very perilous moment in the history of this country. Democracy really is at stake. Not saying that's the message that, you know, wins it. I'm saying that's what I believe. And so I think the way for us to restore democracy is to have a Congress that is controlled by Democrats while Donald Trump, the Republican, is in the White House. And so everywhere I've gone, I've supported the Democratic parties across the country personally by showing up and giving speeches so they can raise money around that. I've given money. I've supported candidates in those places. That's what the travel is about. That's what a lot of the national appearance is about. I think the other thing is, look, I'm flattered that people, you know, as you know, people mentioned me even back in 22 as someone who could run for president. And whatever features they are that people saw, I can say I'm flattered by all of it. I think it's good for Illinois if the governor of Illinois is thought of as somebody who's qualified potentially to be a candidate or even to be president of the United States. So all I can say to you is, I am focused on the state of Illinois. You can't help but see every day, every week, that I'm trying to pass laws that are helpful to the people of Illinois. I'm trying to effectuate programs that do that. I'm campaigning everywhere in the state of Illinois. I'm doing everything I can to, you know, make things better here. And that's why I'm running for reelection. We have unfinished business. You know, we balanced the budget 8 times in a row. I have as governor, and we've reduced the structural deficit of the state significantly. We've reduced the, we've increased the pension funded ratio in the state. When I took over, it was around 39% or 40%. It's now 50%. Maybe you don't want to say we've succeeded entirely because we need to get to 80, 90, 100%. But boy, that's a lot of progress considering we were heading south before I took office. We had $17 billion of unpaid bills and a whole lot of short-term debt. We've eliminated all of that now. So, a lot of progress has been made, and I want to keep going.
1: Do you aspire to be president?
2: I wouldn't say I aspire. I mean, I'm flattered that people think about it that way. But honestly, I have only ever thought about how do I do my job better here in the state of Illinois. And then when people bring the subject up, I can say, and I have said over and over again, the Democratic Party has the best bench of potential candidates that we've had in decades. And you can, across the board, we have governors, we have senators who are thinking about running. And you know, I think that many of them are highly, highly qualified. And I think that's, you know, for so many years, I've supported somebody else. That is likely to be the case here in 2028, but I'm glad to be considered.
1: Governor Pritzker, appreciate the time. As always, we'd love to see you at State Fair on Governor's Day. We'll be out there doing the show. We'd love to have you and wish you the best this summer. And I'm sure we'll see you on the highways and byways in this state.
2: Always good to see you at those events. Thanks, Patrick.
3: That was Governor J.B. Pritzker with PM Springfield here on Talk of the Town. 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Have a great week. We'll be back at it again next week with another edition of Talk of the Town.

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11: Here's your updated News Channel 20 Storm Team forecast. Sunshine mixed with clouds at times today, with daytime highs approaching 82. North winds 10 to 15 miles per hour. Lows level off around 63. Tonight, mainly clear skies. I'm meteorologist Jennifer Wojcicki on 98.7 WNNS. Right now, 66.
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9: Here's your updated News Channel 20 Storm Team forecast. Sunshine mixed with clouds at times today, with daytime highs approaching 82. North winds 10 to 15 miles per hour. Lows level off around 63. Tonight, mainly clear skies. I'm meteorologist Jennifer Wojcicki on 98.7 WNNS. Currently, it's 67 degrees.
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16: Here's your updated News Channel 20 Storm Team forecast. Sunshine mixed with clouds at times today, with daytime highs approaching 82. North winds 10 to 15 miles per hour. Lows level off around 63. Tonight, mainly clear skies. I'm meteorologist Jennifer Wojcicki on 98.7 WNNS. Currently, it's 67 degrees.
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4: Here's your updated News Channel 20 Storm Team forecast. Sunshine mixed with clouds at times today, with daytime highs approaching 82. North winds 10 to 15 miles per hour. Lows level off around 63. Tonight, mainly clear skies. I'm meteorologist Jennifer Wojcicki on 98.7 WNNS. Right now, 68.

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9: Here's your updated News Channel 20 Storm Team forecast. Sunshine mixed with clouds at times today, with daytime highs approaching 82. North winds 10 to 15 miles per hour. Lows level off around 63. Tonight, mainly clear skies. I'm meteorologist Jennifer Wojcicki on 98.7 WNNS. Right now, it's 71 degrees.

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7: Here's your updated News Channel 20 Storm Team forecast. Sunshine mixed with clouds at times this afternoon, with daytime highs approaching 81. Winds out of the north, 8 to 15 miles per hour. Mainly clear tonight, lows dip down to about 62. I'm meteorologist Jennifer Wojcicki on 98.7 WNNS. Currently, it's 76 degrees.

always great songs. All I wanna do is have some fun. One right after another. Great songs and great artists. 98.7 WNNS.

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12: Here's your updated News Channel 20 Storm Team forecast. Sunshine mixed with clouds at times this afternoon, with daytime highs approaching 81. Winds out of the north, 8 to 15 miles per hour. Mainly clear tonight, lows dip down to about 62. I'm meteorologist Jennifer Wojcicki on 98.7 WNNS. Currently, it's 77 degrees.

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0: In case you slept in, we're jealous. 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
1: Thamo Ramezzi plays Trumpeter Hugh Masekela. 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
10: Here's your updated News Channel 20 Storm Team forecast. Sunshine mixed with clouds at times this afternoon, with daytime highs approaching 81. Winds out of the north, 8 to 15 miles per hour. Lows dip down to about 62. Tonight, mainly clear skies. High temperatures reach up to 84. Tomorrow, mainly clear skies. I'm meteorologist Kara Foster on 98.7 WNNS. Right now, it's 78 degrees.

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0: every Wednesday at 8 on The Morning Routine, Rocky and Lacey talk to the people that make it all happen in Springfield and beyond. 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
6: Here's your updated News Channel 20 Storm Team forecast. Sunshine mixed with clouds at times this afternoon, with daytime highs approaching 81. Winds out of the north, 8 to 15 miles per hour. Lows dip down to about 62. Tonight, mainly clear skies. High temperatures reach up to 84. Tomorrow, mainly clear skies. I'm meteorologist Kara Foster on 98.7 WNNS. Currently, it's 81 degrees.

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8: Here is your updated News Channel 20 Storm Team forecast. Sunshine mixed with clouds at times this afternoon, with daytime highs approaching 82. Winds out of the north, 8 to 15 miles per hour. Mainly clear skies. Tonight, lows dip down to about 62. High temperatures reach up to 84. Tomorrow, mainly sunny skies. I'm meteorologist Kara Foster on 98.7 WNNS. Right now, it's 82 degrees.

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7: Here is your updated News Channel 20 Storm Team forecast. A blend of clouds and sun this afternoon with daytime highs approaching 81. Winds out of the north, 8 to 15 miles per hour. Lows dip down to about 62. Tonight, mainly clear skies. Highs level off around 84. Tomorrow, mainly clear skies. I'm meteorologist Kara Foster on 98.7 WNNS. 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

0: 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We're all tired and the coffee hasn't kicked in yet. 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
10: Here is your updated News Channel 20 Storm Team forecast. Lows level off around 62 tonight under mainly clear skies, northerly winds, 5 to 10 miles per hour. Mainly sunny skies again tomorrow, high temperatures reach up to 84. Clear skies tomorrow night, lows dip down to about 63. I'm meteorologist Kara Foster on 98.7 WNNS. 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